0: 60er, 70er, 80er. Oldiestar.
1: I think this is probably the first time this record has been played on the air and is about to be released. Is this thing called ABC?
2: Yes.
1: Ladies and gentlemen, would you greet the Jackson 5?

next one is from the Pure Instinct album. It is You and I. 1, 2, 3.

What's that? What's that? One time? All right.

0: Oldie-Star, 60er, 70er, 80er.
1: Du Rhythm and Blues, Chuck Berry.

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And I shall do for you first a song that I first recorded. Number one, it was a fairly nice hit, and it went quite high in the American charts. The title of it is Maybelline.

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0: Oldiestar 60er, 70er, 80er.
1: Alright, and we're back. Out of pocket, we are Beauty School Dropout, and this week we have two very special guests. We were going to have them separately, but we figured we may as well just have them in and do a little group orgy.
2: And Doc and stuff.
1: They are...
3: We love Doc.
1: Freak. Do you prefer Freak or Dirty Freak?
4: Freak.
1: Dirty fucking Freak. Freak.
4: Well, that was just my
2: We have Mr. Okay, Dirty fucking Freak in the
1: Damn
2: studio.
1: Damn right. We got Freak in the house. We got Sachi in the house. Sachi. Two of
2: Say six.
1: My personal favorites in the entire game right now. Literally the best in the scene, and they're about to be the fucking biggest in the scene, so you better mark my words. Boys.
3: What are we marking your words with?
1: Poop.
3: I figured.
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1: Dude, because content is king, and you are lacking. Dildo content.
2: I've been seeing all the girls that are just like, me and my vibrator. Like,
5: yeah, but you really want
2: to... Why don't I get hit up to do that?
5: You want to be a part of a pyramid scheme?
2: Pyramid scheme vibrators, dude.
1: Well, I mean, I think you should, if anything, advocate for pocket pussies after our little scuffle last week.
2: Pocket pussy brands.
6: If I start seeing vibrator ads on the TikTok shop because of you...
1: They're listening to us.
2: I'm going to launch my own pocket pussy. Custom.
6: Damn.
2: It's a new thing.
1: Insane.
2: The dropout.
3: That's crazy.
1: Bro, speaking of out of pocket, can I just take a second to gas you up for knocking that fool straight out cold while you were performing?
6: My favorite video.
1: Can we cue a clip? Can we share it?
4: I don't know.
1: Okay, don't fine. Know. Fucking whatever.
3: Okay, we'll
4: I put it on my close friends.
1: Just getting off a run with What's Dysmorphia. It's his other band that he's fronting, but there was a clip on his close friends I saw where he... literally mid scream just like pushes this dude and the guy pushes you back and you just fucking floor him. You literally knock him out cold, and the rest of the video is just everyone like two-stepping while the rest of the crew is trying to like drag this fool off the floor.
3: Can you give us some context?
4: Yeah,
3: play by play.
4: Well, he was some drunk dude, like walks up. This before even went on, we went on, we were outside, and this drunk dude comes up, he's like, oh, like, what's going on inside? And then Ryan, who's the bassist of What's Dysmorphia, he's like, oh, like, metal show inside. He's like, oh, what kind of metal? Like, some death metal shit, come in. And he comes in, and we start playing. Like, this was right before we went on, and we start playing. And he's being, like, such a dickhead, just, like taking up the whole center. And he's, like, pushing people, and people are, at this point, like, probably 10 minutes into the set, and people are trying to kick him out, and like people are walking him, like trying to drag him out, and he won't stop, and he's standing right in front of me. So as this is going on, I just kind of like I'm doing vocals, and I shove him, just kind of like shove him off to the side, just give him like a like get the fuck out of the center of the pit, like people are trying to enjoy the show.
3: Yeah.
4: And he gets up right into my face and just like is mean dogging me, and I kind of shove him, and he swings at me, and right when he swings at me, I'm pretty sure I'm like mid scream as he's swinging at me, and I'm just doing my thing, and I got ticked off from that, and I swung back at him, and it
1: just
4: connected.
1: Cold murked him. Wait. Hold on. I have to rewind a little bit. Did you say he was just like outside of the show and didn't know?
4: No, he wasn't even there for like, he was just we were in Everett, Washington.
1: Do you think there's any
3: Everett,
1: chance
3: Washington.
1: This was like this fool's first metal show and he just thought that's like what it's about?
4: I feel like
1: mobbed his ass clean. He's never coming back, bro. Fuck.
3: I feel like though I've been to so many metal shows where there's always that douchebag.
1: Oh, for sure.
4: It was well deserved.
1: Crowd killing is very real.
4: It was it wasn't even crowd killing. It was a small show. There was probably like 30, 40 people there. And he was just like, he still had his bag on, like, and was just like, just being a dick, taking up the whole space. And no one was like able to actually enjoy the show for the first 10 minutes because everyone just standing around, like, looking at each other, like, what are we going to do about this guy?
1: Yeah.
4: So I just kind of wanted to, like, get him out, and that's when he decided to like swing at me.
1: Fool has no mosh pit etiquette.
4: Yeah.
3: And sounds
1: is that about
3: justified as fuck.
4: Yeah.
3: So props,
1: love it.
2: How
1: love
2: long
1: it.
2: Was tour?
4: 2.5 weeks, 3 weeks. It was cool because this is my first tour, and the first like 6 days of it were all California stops. So we would play the show, and then I'd come home and I'd sleep home. So it was like almost like a soft launch for the tour, and then the rest of it was like a West Coast run where we went up to like Oregon, Washington, Utah, and Colorado.
1: Sorry. I'm curious what the engagement with fans in that world is like, just because, like, I mean, obviously I come from that whole space too, but like for us, obviously it's a lot more like the pop girlies and fucking, I don't know, people that like the fact that we're like a softcore band that goes hardcore when we play live. Like, what I'm curious for you, like, are fans or at least the people that you're making fans now, like, at all obsessive and weird? Or are they just cool because they're so underground? Are they, like, too hip to be obsessive?
4: That's a good question. I would say probably, like, more cool.
1: Yeah.
4: Like, I didn't have any, like, weird, crazy fan stories or anything like
1: bummer.
4: That.
1: Yet.
3: Honestly,
4: yet,
3: a bummer.
4: Yeah.
1: You're bound for many. I'm sure with you being freak, people down the line will probably think they're, like...
3: freaky.
1: Like, oh, he's a freak.
2: He's a freak.
1: I'm a freak.
2: Are you a freak in the sheets or out of the sheets?
4: No comment.
3: No, that's not
2: you have to tell him.
3: That's not how this podcast works.
1: He's doing backflips. He's just like,
4: I fuck around, find out.
1: Squealing every time he busts.
2: What's the freakiest thing you've done outside of the sheets?
4: Freakiest thing I've done
3: outside of the sheets.
6: Damn, like public place vibe.
2: Yeah.
3: Yeah.
2: Not sexual. Doesn't have to be sexual.
3: It should be sexual.
4: It
2: could just be freaky.
4: I'll think on it.
2: Okay.
1: Meditate on that for a second.
2: Meditate on what's some freaky.
3: While you're thinking about that, Sashi, what's the freakiest thing you've ever done in the sheets?
6: In the sheets?
2: Or next to them?
1: A tail whip on the scooter. Bro, this fool's nasty as scooter.
6: Oh, yeah.
3: Really?
2: Like, yeah. Scootering is such a freaky king.
3: Do you steal a scooter?
6: Yeah, so, like, you know, mid-stroke, I'm, like, taking the scooter and crashing the ankles out.
3: Shin blasters.
2: I've heard some girls are into that, getting their ankles absolutely rocked in the shin.
6: That might be a new thing. I should give that a try. Maybe it'll do something for me.
1: The worst feeling ever.
6: I know.
3: Yeah,
6: my ankles are, like, fully, like, my nerve endings are, like, done.
3: Oh, that's so done. Have you seen the dude on Instagram?
6: Yeah, that does it.
3: That just takes shin.
6: That shit is crazy.
4: No way.
3: Yeah, like, so, like, I'm not talking just, like, a regular shinner. Like, they'll, like, swing a scooter from, like...
6: Like, off a zip line.
3: Yeah, off a zip line into his shins or bowling balls.
1: It's so fucking insane.
4: Damn.
1: There was... I saw a funny video.
4: Is it the fat
2: I'm, like, literally cringing.
4: There was a fat dude. I think, like, Jackass picked him up or something like that.
1: Oh, he
4: was
1: doing Jackass or whatever?
4: Yeah.
1: My homies used to kick it with him.
6: Fuck yeah.
1: Moki. Shout out Moki. SD858.
3: Dude, Jackass is the funniest fucker.
1: Oh, he's hilarious.
3: It's like,
6: I love the promo videos he makes for like his like comedy shows or whatever. He remixes like songs.
3: Yeah.
6: Like he did like an Ohio's for Lovers one. Yeah. It's like full auto tune. It's so funny.
3: It's so
6: I love
1: all those fuckers are funny. Sean Barrett too.
3: Yeah. I think he did it with Sean Barrett.
1: Yeah. That's awesome. Okay. I fucking love those kids so much. It's crazy. Like, dude, think about our childhoods. Like, we had Jackass and like bum fights and like. Charlie the Unicorn. Shit was unhinged back then. Now it's like
3: we used to have Charlie
4: and Ben Margera.
1: Oh my god.
3: We used to have Charlie the Unicorn. Now we have Charlie D'Amelio.
6: Yeah. Now we have Dracula Flow.
3: Hey, Dracula Flow
1: is. I just
2: pull that up.
1: Perk 30. Get straight to fucking.
6: Smoke it. Build your crack.
2: You Dracula Flow right here. Dracula Flow.
3: Dude,
1: this is Dracula Flow.
3: We should recreate it.
6: Shit ain't nothing to me.
1: If you haven't seen Dracula Flow, go watch Dracula Flow right now, and you have to watch the entire thing.
3: It's
1: all 17 minutes.
3: Yeah,
2: try to watch without busting.
3: Yeah.
2: If you bust, you lose.
6: Apparently a new one just came out, too, so we have to watch that one.
2: A
6: new one just came out.
2: A new Dracula Flow V2?
1: The new dish?
6: Yeah, the new dish.
2: 2.0?
6: We have to watch the new Dracula
4: Flow. Isn't there like 3?
3: What does he say?
2: He's like, four.
1: Four. Now the fifth. Now the fifth is
6: dropped. Yeah.
3: I don't even care if I'm blind.
1: It's like Star Wars. There's volumes
3: to
1: this shit.
3: I need to see the price tag anyway.
1: Yeah. Left the Mation Martiellas and the Benz. Gonna have to stunt on him harder next time.
3: I don't give
1: a fuck if I go blind. I didn't need to see the price tag anyways.
6: Tied the ops to the back of a track, huh? Spun around the block. 24
3: you got amnesia?
1: We could quote this shit.
3: Gotta remind them that I'm still him.
4: I wonder if that's like he has a son that's super tapped in that is giving him a script or something.
6: Oh, no, that's Joji.
1: It's Joji wrote it.
4: I don't know who it is.
2: You know who Joji is?
3: Don't you know Pink Guy?
2: What?
1: Filthy Frank.
2: You know who Joji is?
1: Dancing in the dark.
2: What?
3: All right.
1: That's crazy. This is very fitting. This makes sense.
3: Yeah,
1: you are too underground for us.
2: With Dysmorphia.
1: Oh my god,
3: Freak is roommates with Patrick Starr.
2: This is the thumbnail showing Freak who Joji is.
1: This is awesome. Are you kidding?
2: He's in this box right here. Hold on. This is Joji. He makes music.
1: Joji used to make these like raunchy, just the most rancid YouTube videos. Shit court. YouTube.
3: I was like, is that
1: you could possibly
3: song?
1: Imagine? And then came out.
3: Honestly, sounds
1: and
3: like
1: just like put
3: a
1: out a number one song pretty yeah. much. And just
4: oh,
1: like,
4: damn.
1: Like,
4: what was the song?
3: Dancing in the Dark.
1: I don't know if it was actually right? number one, but it blew him the fuck up.
3: It definitely charted, I think.
1: Yeah.
2: He's big.
1: I don't know how it couldn't have. I mean, it was so fucking massive.
2: Joji's really famous.
1: He is a genius artist. Truly. Yeah.
4: The video's cool.
1: Yeah.
3: Thank God there's
1: that's the
4: oh, so this
1: part.
4: Is the dude that's like
1: writing all the one-liners
3: for and definitely giggling the whole time in the background.
1: Oh yeah, they got the dude. Camcorder every time.
6: Oh yeah, they're like dying so in the back.
3: It's, dude, it's
4: is
3: so
4: it like his
3: good.
4: Dad?
1: Maybe.
6: They probably just found that like it would street.
4: I can only, so he's like a legit artist.
3: Yeah.
2: He's
3: oh,
2: very
3: sick.
2: Legit.
3: I can massive. Only imagine like going up to some random dude, you're like, want to make $100? I need you for 30
1: oh, minutes. You know, that's like his uncle or some shit who just parties a little too hard. And yeah. Like, yo, can we do something really quick?
6: Teamwork.
1: I just don't know how you write
6: my
1: 20 minutes of those kinds of
6: like,
1: liners.
6: Yeah, that's
1: dad
6: insane.
1: It's insane. Mm-hmm. Yo, speaking of insane.
4: when he would like occasionally break. Oh.
1: Oh, so fucking funny. Have you guys tried the new JoJo Siwa dance?
2: Oh my god.
6: Wait,
2: we all do
6: the,
2: it?
6: The dance?
4: The new what?
1: The new JoJo Siwa dance.
6: Let's all. There's a dance.
1: For Karma, yeah, dog. That's the best part of this
4: Karma's
1: whole song.
4: A bitch.
1: Best part
2: of this part
6: we're all gonna
2: do.
6: I'm not tapped into this dance.
1: See, or maybe our algorithms are just different. Because you guys tell me shit that I don't know, but then
4: JoJo
1: I tell you.
4: JoJo Siwa?
1: She's
6: no,
1: like,
6: no, no, JoJo.
1: Oh
6: damn, what the hell's wrong with you?
1: What is her lore?
2: Where are you from, JoJo Siwa?
1: I don't know the whole.
6: I don't know either. I think she's
2: just. What is on your
1: child? She's like a queer icon, but. It's like all just the most fucking like
3: it's corny.
1: Yeah, it's crazy.
2: It's cringe.
1: But actually, because of it, she's probably gonna be even more
2: the
1: massive.
2: The best part, the whole thing is like she was like this. Was she was on like Dance Moms or something? Or like she
6: yeah,
2: was like
6: that's like what I.
2: She
6: think,
2: was like
6: yeah.
2: this young child star that was like you know like crusty Target style branding like she still adopts the full like
6: Kids Boppy as
2: Kids
6: well.
2: Bop
6: yeah.
2: like her like Range Rovers like every seat's a different rainbow color type
4: Whoa.
2: Shit like. She's like rich as fuck, like makes a fuck ton of money, super cringe. But then, like, the whole thing is she then comes out as lesbian, right? Or I don't know if she's bi or what exactly.
1: She's lesbian.
2: She's
4: how old is
2: I
4: she?
2: Think. So.
4: She like-

0: insane dance moves, like all this shit, but it's just like the most insane, like.
1: But she's like doing the most. She's like doing the most. She doesn't need to. Like people have been clowning her because she's like, someone like goes like, "Oh, explain your new music." She's like, "Well, I really think it's a moment for like us to finally make gay pop music," and we're like. And people are like, have you? Oh, you just like, she thinks she's inventing gay people making music.
2: Uh-huh. Gay pop. Gay pop. She's like, we're inventing the genre gay pop.
1: It's also the thing. Clearly, you've never heard of like Kim Petras or Lady Gaga or Sam Smith. Beauty School Dropout. Or, you know, or like literally any other artist ever. Like, crazy. But it's like that kind of energy. She's like so delusional.
0: But she also, it's like any way she speaks about it will get twisted. It's like, you know, because like a TMZ reporter came to her like a fucking, like in the middle of WeHo and was like, do you redact what you said about, like, you know, inventing gay pop? Uh-huh. And she's like, well,
3: she's got
0: the eyes are on her, so everybody's twisting everything, of course. I stand in solidarity with JoJo Siwa.
3: That's her.
1: Yeah, but this is crazy. This is the dance that's like super cringe.
0: It's crazy. I can't do the fucking the sample.
4: There's no way.
0: Bro, is there a camera on him? Is there?
1: Are you
0: getting that? That?
2: Hey, Bardo, well,
0: hold on. Do your best, JoJo Siwa, real quick.
2: I need to JoJo
0: Siwa something.
1: Who has to do it?
2: You have to go seated.
0: JoJo Siwa's in the fucking building, boys.
2: Camera 6.
5: Shoulda known better.
2: No, come on, Bardo. That's like half effort.
1: Dude.
4: All right,
1: turn. I'm going. Sachi knows better.
4: No, I'm not doing this.
2: All right, boys. Highlight, low light of the year for you.
0: So far?
4: Highlight what?
2: Highlight and low light of your year so far.
4: Oh.
0: And I feel like your low right now is that Lotus and Noah.
4: My low right now is that Lotus and Noah are in Australia, and I'm left home to rot.
2: So you're just a lonely boy.
0: Now you have to hang with us.
4: Now I have to hang out with these guys.
2: I'm so sorry.
1: Do you think they're gonna come back blonde?
4: That's a good question.
0: Bro, Noah's gonna come back fucking ripped.
4: Noah's gonna come back yoked as
0: straight
4: fuck.
0: Up, like dead ass. I think he is.
2: That's how Bardo became.
3: He might even come back bald
1: one time.
0: Yeah, I feel like that'd be tough though. His head tats are crazy.
4: The highlight.
2: If you don't say playing a show with us.
4: Yeah, honestly, I was gonna say the San Diego show was definitely up there.
3: That was
2: Sorry, I busted.
4: That was like hands down like one of the best shows I've ever played.
2: Really?
0: That was the best I've ever seen you play too. I was fucking like
4: honestly, that was like the most show confident I've ever felt on a stage.
0: Yeah, it was so sick.
4: So
2: excellent.
4: I was very grateful that you guys gave me the opportunity.
2: Yeah, dude. Normally I'm like always going out to like watch some of our friends' sets because I'm like a loner and I like to go hide in the green room. But I stayed for your whole set. I was like,
4: fuck yeah, fuck. Thank you.
2: That was my first time seeing you.
4: Oh, shit.
0: Yeah. I never really look at other artists as like, and even in this, I should phrase this wisely because it's not what I'm trying to say.
1: No, phrase it terribly.
0: No, you two are seriously, I think, like two of the only artists in the scene right now that make me like more motivated to go even harder on stage. Or like I was going to use the word competition where I'm like, okay, like I see you guys as like a competition in the way where it's like you inspire me to go harder because you actually have that kind of energy and like that kind of performance.
1: The next song we're putting out is a diss track to Freakin' Sachi.
0: Yeah.
2: Yeah, we're trying to bring that shit to rock.
4: Yeah. Bro,
3: we should start.
4: I think there should be just diss tracks.
3: We should do a three-way versus set.
4: Over like, dude, yeah, over like straight.
1: Just do a three-way, bro.
3: just a three-way, actually.
0: Yeah, I heard it's not gay if it's in a three-way.
4: Yeah, fuck all my boys. Just have it three-way.
3: One, two, three, four. A five-way.
1: Dude, imagine
2: no,
1: if, like...
2: it's three people and two cuckolders. Two of us have to watch.
4: Okay. That's the cup chair that Freak didn't want to sit in.
3: He's so far.
2: It's so far.
3: It's so far.
6: Being pushed in the corner.
0: Okay, right. Pop Smoke.
2: Hey,
1: speaking of music.
3: What a rage of war.
1: Who wants to have the first song?
2: Yeah.
1: The first dance.
2: Oh, sorry. Sachi pointed at Freak first. All right.
1: Damn.
4: Okay.
2: Yeah, you pointed first.
0: I like it. It's good morning. Let's wake these fuckers up.
3: Really?
0: Let's get them out of bed.
2: I hope you're listening to this podcast at 6 a.m. This first one is Bedtime Story.
3: It's a chill song, kind of like indie pop vibes.
2: Would you say you were inspired by like
1: JoJo
2: Siwa?
1: JoJo Siwa or JoJo? Which one?
3: I think both are pretty big influences.
2: Cool.
0: Did you hear about JoJo's new company, JoJo Seaweed?
2: Oh, wait, we need to come back to this. On this note, bedtime story. And we're back.
1: That was great. Wow. That was great. Thank you for sharing.
3: Wait, you guys.

0: I didn't play it.
1: Oh, shut up.
2: Gets cut. The jig is up.
3: The truth is all of our cuts are fake.
2: No, we can't play it in front of you.
0: I'm kidding. They played it.
3: Yeah. All right. Nice save.
4: Nice, just like we talked about.
2: insane. Oh my
3: Sorry,
2: god.
3: Like
2: no,
3: pants.
2: It's okay.
5: Thank you. I got them from our old neighbor. They had like a thrift shop at their spot.
0: Those are fire.
5: Yeah, I went over and nice. They're like, you can just have them.
1: And accents,
5: yeah, they're
1: really
5: super
1: cool.
5: Sick. She said they're like from this like brand that doesn't exist anymore from like the early 2000s. Mm. They just made like kind of like punk Y2K shit.
3: False.
5: Whatever. But actually in Y2K. Like,
2: wait.
5: Like a, huh? False.
3: Yeah.
5: That's it's nice. Not real.
2: This message is sponsored by Liquid Death. Yeah. It's not actually, but we love you, Liquid Death.
5: At Stagecoach, there was a line. There was like a 400-person line to get the Sheen store at Stagecoach.
3: Okay, I'm so disappointed in how relevant Sheen is.
5: Right.
2: It's crazy, bro.
3: I also, my least favorite thing ever is when I say, I like your sweater. Where did you get it from? And they go, Sheen. And I'm like,
2: Sheen. And they say it like the aliens.
0: I feel like I don't know.
3: I feel like,
0: I don't know. What is Sheen?
3: It's the most fast fashion.
2: Yeah, it's like they're like the fastest fashion.
3: You think Forever 21.
2: They're the fastest fashion, bro.
5: They're so fast. Like, they're like,
2: there's claims against them, like, where, like, people will get their fucking garment and the tag on the inside that's supposed to, like, tell you how to, like, properly wash it or whatever will, like, have all this, like, jumble and then it'll be, like, please help. Like some on some
1: his
2: like
1: face.
2: No straight up like on some like slave labor shit. It's like
3: really bad.
2: It's like really bad.
0: Oh my god! Yeah.
3: Don't support Sheen.
2: And all these kids are definitely Sheen. The ones who come out of the woodworks to be like, you fucking, I can't believe you support this or this or this.
3: And then they're buying Sheen.
2: And they're fucking.
5: It's like when Rasmus got in trouble for going to Starbucks.
2: Bro, oh, we're gonna unpack this. Right
3: no, we're
2: now.
3: Not.
2: Crazy. I mean, we can.
3: We can.
2: Yo, look. All I'll say is, that was. Human error. That was an accident. I was uneducated. But the funniest part is I went in the deep dive of the lore of like what actually happened. And to my knowledge, everything that I could find, literally everything that I find when I searched it, is that there is no actual proof of in again, this is just off of my research. I could be wrong. There's no proof that Starbucks is actually relevant to the situation at all. What essentially happened is when the Hamas attacks happened, right?
3: Freaks in high school.
2: Yeah, the secret vape.
3: Essentially,
5: he's in high school, you're allowed to vape.
2: Essentially, the Starbucks Workers Union, from what I found, posted something on Twitter that then propagated a lot of people to go do anti-Semitic shit in Starbucks and like put people at risk, to which the Starbucks organization sued them for defamation because they're like, hey, you're fucking our retail workers over, like, right? But then people took that as like anti fucking Palestine, and so they turned into a whole thing where they're like, they're now a part of the genocide, and it's like,
3: no,
2: I don't think that's I don't the sin.
3: That's great.
1: I wish we had a handle.
3: Wait, can we film this real quick?
5: He's just talking.
3: God,
5: I'm trying to be real old shit. He's trying to be serious.
3: 1 second, and this fool drops his fucking zins.
0: Great, cool.
2: Hey, like,
3: and they landed primo. That's crazy.
1: Primo.
3: Insane.
2: No, but for real, I mean, look, like, I'm on your side, guys. It's absolutely fucking terrible what's happening, obviously. From what research I've done, Starbucks is not actually funding any part of anything that's going on there.
3: Yeah. It's where your heart is what really matters, I feel like.
2: Again, I don't know. I'm just...
5: If you're going to use an iPhone, the fact of the matter is your iPhone is using slave labor. So
3: yes,
5: just stop using your iPhone.
3: Yeah, you can't pick and choose.
2: Yeah, look up what
5: you should just
2: look
5: actually,
2: up what's happening
5: just,
2: with cobalt miners.
5: Let's all just move. Let's all move to Mars. If you really want to be PC, move to fucking Mars and don't talk to anybody.
2: Yeah.
5: Don't
2: it's
5: use
2: just,
5: the internet.
2: I get it though. You know, it's like these people are young and impressionable, and it's like it truly comes down to like, it's like this is something worthy of being angry over. They just don't do enough research to realize how much else there is to be angry over, so it's selective activism. They're like, I care about this right now, but not everything else that's happening.
3: Let me just say this too.
0: It's like the flavor of the month.
3: Yeah,
2: totally.
3: Let me just say this too. You going and getting mad at someone on Twitter does nothing. It's like a fucking waste of everyone's time.
0: Yeah.
3: Totally. And you're just being a piece of shit.
5: But you look fucking cool though.
3: Oh yeah, I love.
5: You look fucking cool doing it.
3: Twitter warriors are my favorite.
5: Yeah.
3: But yeah, if you want to do something that matters, like maybe go do something that matters instead of tweeting.
2: Yeah, you want to talk some real shit? Don't pay taxes. See where that lands you.
5: Wait, what?
0: You hear that, kids?
2: Put your money where your mouth is. Well, no, because literally the whole thing you're paying money to help fund this thing. It's like, no, our literal tax-paying dollars, you pay is quite literally being aided in a fucking multi-million dollar package.
4: Noah said the straightest thing you can do is tax evasion and underwater welding.
5: The straightest thing?
4: Yeah.
2: The straightest
4: thing? Like the manliest thing you can do.
2: What a pivot. That was
0: I think underwater welding's pretty gay.
4: You just said tax and I was like, pretty gay.
0: pretty fucking gay.
4: Pretty wet and underwater welding is sick.
5: Bro, think of what they're doing.
2: It's sick, but it's a little like water. Isn't that like, that's like, it's because it's such a risky job. Like, that's why it pays so much. Because if you, like,
4: I think it's like 100 an hour or some shit.
2: It's something crazy because if you're underwater and the thing goes wrong, like, you literally just explode.
5: You cash out. You, like, if you go, it's kind of like underwater welding.
4: Underwater welding
5: is one of those things where it's like, it's not like,
2: he's like $100 an hour.
5: Like, yeah. Like, everyone does die.
3: There's a few of those jobs too. Like, there's like these poles that are like, I think, like 50 stories high.
5: You like slide down them?
3: You have to climb them to change the light bulb at the top, and people get paid like 20 racks per light bulb that they change. And it's
2: that's
3: like
2: crazy. Oh, yeah, yeah, yeah. No, I know what you're talking about. They climb the tower once a year.
3: Yeah, there's like a few towers that need to be like the light bulb, and so you climb up this fucking 50 story. It might even be higher.
4: Like, you're straight up just shimmying.
0: I love that shit, though.
5: Oh, is it the ones like the towers like for like planes and shit?
4: Yeah, like rock climbing shit.
0: I love
5: really fucking tall ones.
4: Yeah,
5: so tall that you need to have a light to tell planes that there's a fucking tower.
3: Yeah, yeah, yeah.
5: So then someone has to get up there.
3: Yeah, there's that. And then, dude, when I was a kid, I wanted to go to Alaska.
5: I would totally do that.
4: I still want to go to Alaska.
3: But I wanted to go for very monetary reasons, because you can go work in canneries, and you work like 80 hours a week, but it's like 3 months, and they pay for your housing and everything. What, and then canneries? You come back like fish canneries and like
5: where they're doing sardines. Like
3: sardines and stuff.
0: Oh, cannery.
3: And you can go there for like 3 months as like an 18-year-old, and like,
0: I thought it was like a place that they kept birds
3: for 3 months.
2: That's a lot of fucking,
3: because you're working
0: that's so canaries. Yeah.
2: Crazy.
3: There's nothing else to do. You just work.
4: Anybody hear that? Oh, I thought it was birds, and he's like, oh, that's canaries. So good.
5: I thought it was canaries. I thought we all wanted to go work on some canaries.
2: What the fuck? That's insane. Oh my god. Should we hit them with the second song?
3: Yeah, let's do a Sachi
0: on
3: song.
0: That note.
3: Sachi, let's play Bury My Head in My Hands. Mm-hmm. Do you want to say anything about this?
4: No, just listen.
3: Shut up and listen. We're back. That was excellent. Cole had to bring it back in.
0: That one is good. You played that one.
3: Yeah.
0: That
2: wait.
0: One.
2: What song?
5: Bury my head in my ass.
4: Bury my head in my ass.
2: Forgive me. Never. Nothing.
3: Wait. What's
2: never
3: that?
2: Mind.
3: What's that?
4: I stick my fingers into my ass.
3: Yeah, that's the best Slipknot song.
2: The best. I love that YouTube video. It's like the best scream of the early 2000s or whatever. It's the dude. I think it's like Mudvayne or the guy with it. Yeah, he's like about to go for this heavy breakdown. He goes,
5: the hardest scream.
3: Who do you think has the hardest scream?
2: Oh, definitely Alex Terrible.
3: I also agree with Alex Terrible.
4: Mitch Lucker.
2: Okay, well, now we're talking dead people. Fuck, I think. I mean, you know, RIP, I love Mitch Lucker. That's big influence, but like,
0: my favorite streamer right now is this dude from this band, State Fault.
4: Dude, you just put me on. Insane.
0: So really good.
4: Insane.
0: He, like, it's I'm like trying to, like, wrench his scream.
5: Do you guys
0: right
5: ever
0: now.
5: Scream
0: it's so
5: at
0: that? Good.
4: I can't scream.
2: Did you ever hear of To Each His Own, T-Ho? They were like a kind of a, like, they never like really broke, but they were a hardcore band from San Diego when I was a kid. And they were, the screamer was like,
4: yeah, I feel like he's that.
2: On a Mitch Lucker level.
3: Just for reference. There's two conversations going on right now. It's the couch versus couch.
5: And you
3: couch.
5: Have to listen to both.
3: And I'm just watching both.
5: Which
3: y'all.
5: One's better?
2: We're babbling.
4: Well, we're talking about if you screaming better or not.
5: Like, you're like, wah!
2: He goes, ooh, what the blast!
4: About the blast.
5: Have you ever done that?
0: No.
5: Have you thought about it?
2: Why not? Because
5: it's a
2: bro?
5: Missed opportunity if you like, haven't done that. You, like, you have that
2: shit. It's way brighter than I thought it was.
0: I'm more of a moaner.
5: You're a boner?
0: I'm moaner.
5: Oh, I'm more of a boner. Like,
0: more of a boner kind of guy.
5: I'm more of a moner too. I'm so vanilla. I'm like the most vanilla.
0: Mm-hmm.
2: He's our vanilla gorilla.
3: I can confirm because I've heard both Cole and like Bardo having sex.
2: You like that?
0: Who moans more?
3: Cole.
0: Cole's
3: what? Cole's more.
0: I feel like you're very vocal.
3: Cole is vocal.
4: I can see that.
0: It's like you love a little dirty talk.
2: I'm a singer, you know?
3: Yeah,
2: the singer sings.
5: He's like, yeah.
0: Jason Derulo.
3: When I've heard Cole, like, oh, fuck. When I've heard Cole have sex, it sounds like I'm listening to porn.
0: Sachi's, I feel like, is beautiful. Does that like, mean has beautiful it, does runs.
2: That mean what's
0: your, beautiful moan runs. Like, he does crazy, like, yeah, yeah.
5: He's not a lot of breathing. Like,
4: no, I don't like that shit. I'm breathing my fucking ear.
3: You're a mouth breather only while you're having sex.
4: No.
5: Give us your moan.
2: Do it.
0: Do it.
2: Have you ever had someone pull some like crazy BDSM shit on you where they're just like, yo, yeah. I want to like chain you up and whatever, I mean, or vice versa, I guess, you know, people.
4: Yeah, I feel like I've had more people like want it like done to them. Like,
2: really?
4: It's never really like a request that like I have. But yeah. Like, I feel like it's more people want it done to them. I was wearing like a studded belt one time.
2: I take that thing off.
4: And it was, yeah, so but like it wasn't pretty. Like the studded belt like this one. It was like a spiky studded belt. Like, oh, it hurt.
2: Damn.
4: Mm-hmm. And like, I got pretty freaky requests. So I was like, are you sure?
2: Dude, I'm like scared all to do shit like about that.
4: It. I know, that's what I was
2: saying. I'm actually, I will say I'm down for that shit to like, I'm never gonna be like, yo, come fucking beat the shit out of me. But like, I'm down to take that shit. I feel like I'm scared to give that
4: to
2: shit.
4: To an extent,
2: I'm like,
4: yeah.
2: That takes,
3: you know what that says about you?
2: That takes one wrong step
3: you're
2: in that equation
3: bottom.
2: For someone to be like, oh yeah,
3: I'm a bottom.
4: Valid.
2: Bro.
3: I'm the people's
2: power
3: bottom.
2: Power bottoms unite.
3: Yes, let's go. Wait. No, wait, this is completely the rock.
2: You rock my world. Ow. That wasn't funny.
5: I'm probably a bottom.
3: You're definitely a bottom.
0: I got both sides to me.
5: But I have top tendencies.
3: I would say you're a top in life and a bottom in bed.
5: Sick. I'll take it.
2: It's a good yin and yang. It's a good yin and yang.
0: I can see that for you.
3: I'm kind of like a cranky bottom.
2: I see that for you. I see that for you too.
3: Are you a bottom?
4: Yeah.
0: Well, I feel like I have two sides to me.
2: Yeah. I feel like the exterior is like hard. And then the interior is like,
0: and mushy. No, my interior is so hard, dude.
5: You're so hard.
2: Really?
0: Yeah.
2: How hard are you right now?
3: On a scale of 1 to 10, how hard?
0: About like 3.5.
3: Oh, that's pretty hard.
0: Yeah.
2: I've actually seen him. He has a wrestling ring in his room, and he makes girls lay in the center while he jumps off the high rope. and he super science them. He does like a backflip.
3: He's like, "What's up, shorty? Can I suplex you?"
2: know that it won't stop until you let them count to three. The ref is in the room just like,
3: it's Rey Mysterio.
5: Let's get ready to rumble.
3: In this quarter, weighing at 125, it is free.
0: 126.
3: The freak show.
4: 126. You're actually 126.
5: Yeah, how much do you weigh?
0: Probably like 132.
2: Damn.
0: 130. I mean, like 165.
3: I hit 150 for the first time in my life.
2: Really?
3: Yeah, it's all in my ass.
5: Wait, is that like, I know, is that like you're big or small?
3: Dude, I was, when I first met you guys, I was 120 pounds.
5: That's what? So that's insane, crazy. Bro.
0: Yeah. Holy shit, same height? Tall.
3: Same height. I did not grow much from 24 to 27.
2: Same height, believe it or not.
5: No, he was taller back then.
4: Yeah. No, I shrunk.
3: Yeah, no.
2: I got shorter. Shorter and thicker.
5: Everywhere.
2: Dude, that's where I am. Honestly, I'm like, fucking, our fans are going to convince me of that the way they tell me I'm short.
5: How much do you weigh right now?
2: Right now? Oh, like, I think I'm like 175. Wow. I'm the heaviest I've ever been, for sure.
0: You're not 175.
2: I'm 175 right now.
3: Hey,
2: but I'm bulking. I'm
3: also weighs more than fat.
2: Like a motherfucker.
5: I weigh 165 right now. I know that because I went to the doctor the other day.
2: Skinny queen.
0: Same.
5: How much are you?
4: Like 145.
5: All right. Sure.
3: That's a whole ass man's right there.
5: Yeah. Mm-hmm. It's a good happy medium right there.
4: Yeah.
5: Yeah.
3: It's good. Call that
5: shmedium. How tall are you?
4: 6'2", or like 6'1", 6'2".
5: All right, skin queen.
0: Same.
4: Like that.
3: Yeah. Same.
2: You got hung boy syndrome.
4: You got what?
2: Hung boy syndrome.
4: What do you mean?
2: Like,
0: I just
2: want to
0: claim
2: 6'2"
0: in every interview ever. So then, like, my Wikipedia just says I'm 6'2".
5: Okay. Jagger says he's like 5'7".
4: Oh my god, that was so funny. He's like, I'm literally like 6'4".
5: Says he's a millionaire. Says he's like has like $10 million and he's 5'7".
3: Net worth $10 million.
4: I miss Jagger, bro.
2: Oh, I miss Jagger too. That fucking dipshit.
4: I was making an artist bio, like, just for my shit, and like. on my notes on my computer, like, I had, like, some shit written there, and I was like, let me just scratch this and, like, start writing the bio or whatever. Yeah. And it was a shared note with him, and I didn't know. So I'm, like, writing this thing, like, hailing from Long Island, New York, Saatchi 6, grew up on whatever else, like, roots, emo, alternative, whatever, and then moved to L.A. and kissed Jagger. And I was like, this is, I was like, that made my whole day.
2: Oh, my God.
3: Did you keep it?
4: Yeah, I have it. Yeah, kept it. And then moved to L.A. and kissed Jagger, and I was like, this is so good.
0: That'd be hilarious if it snuck through and you, like, copied and pasted it, and it's like your real, like, Spotify bio.
4: That's my Spotify bio. I kissed Jagger.
3: I really should. You should keep it.
4: Yeah. I think he would love that.
2: I love when people's bios is just the most anticlimactic, they're like, yeah, type shit.
0: Mm-hmm. I find it so, like, awkward to, like, write a bio like that about myself, like, in third person.
5: Yeah. Ours is wild.
3: Ours is
2: 6'4", can hold my breath for 90 seconds.
4: See, I think that would be a funny artist bio.
0: Yeah, oh my God. Like, show me so what you got.
5: Actually, we should do that. Like, really pick me, like, all our heights, all our weird talents.
2: The problem is everyone's just going to think we're actually pick me as fuck.
5: We can each lift this much weight, like, you know. Like, I can
0: the
5: run.
0: Amount of tattoos you have.
5: Yeah.
4: 6'2". I can hold my breath for 17 tattoos. Seconds. Save. Yeah. Yeah, they have 26 sandwich for later. Tattoos.
0: Cole, I don't know. I lost count after 50.
5: I lost count.
3: I always think it's so funny.
2: I have one tattoo now.
3: When people ask
5: Beavis everywhere. Can make you squirt.
3: Maybe. I always like when people ask me how many tattoos I have. I'm like,
0: do you know?
5: How many tattoos you have?
3: No.
0: No.
3: I lost count after 3.
0: Yeah.
2: Wow.
0: So maybe
4: can
0: like
4: you only count to 3 or something?
3: Yeah, that's the problem.
2: Was that part of the like dropping out of high school thing?
3: Yeah, yeah. That's why.
4: Wait, did you drop out of high school?
2: Numbers were real hard back then.
4: Did you drop out of high school?
5: I dropped out of college.
4: Did you drop out of high school?
2: I dropped out of college.
3: I dropped out of high school and college.
4: Oh, so you guys are all technically, yes, dropouts.
2: For sure. Not beauty school
4: committed
2: dropouts.
4: Committed to the bit.
2: I might have to go to S.
4: Did you drop out of high school?
0: I dropped out of college.
3: Did you drop out of anything?
4: No, I just graduated high school and didn't go to college.
2: Point is, this college is
4: like 2 weeks after I graduated high school.
3: Good for you.
4: Yeah.
3: Legendary.
4: Thanks.
2: Should we all go back to college?
4: That's so funny because me, Noah, and Lotus had a conversation about it. We were like, dude, like if we went to college right now and told nobody, that'd be the funniest thing ever.
3: Listen to this.
2: No one can laugh at it because they don't know.
4: Yeah. And then we just like post pictures like we graduated college.
5: That'd be
4: they'd
5: honestly,
4: be like
0: business degrees.
5: I have one more year left of college. I could just go and just
3: do your credits still hold?
5: I don't. Do they not?
3: I don't know.
5: I think so. Out. I think you just have to
0: retire sometimes.
3: They hold forever.
5: Yeah.
3: Oh, okay. I thought there was like a time.
5: It's only weird thing is if you. Because the reason I probably wouldn't go to Belmont. Like, and I would go like somewhere else.
3: So the credits
5: like,
3: have to transfer.
5: They have to transfer. So sometimes they don't transfer entirely. Mm-hmm. But like.
2: Studying abroad would be lit.
0: Because different schools also have different requirements. So you might have to take different classes.
5: In theory, I could just do online classes. Now I should do some cheap ass online school. Do some shit and just like, get a fucking degree and just like just to have AI do the whole
3: thing.
5: It's
3: kind of a flex.
4: Loki,
3: I went to
4: AI
3: college
4: education.
3: Yeah. I went to college for computer science to be a software developer and I would totally go actually finish that sometime.
2: I'd be down.
4: BSD video game.
5: I was at school for music business.
0: That's the static dress game.
2: I was at school for business.
3: Dude. Rouge carpet disaster.
0: I wanted that so bad.
2: Static.
3: Yeah.
2: The shout video out game Static Dress. Dude, I'm so pissed. I fucking missed their show because I was 2 hours away.
0: I wanted to go
2: Ollie,
0: so bad.
2: I'm so bummed because Ollie hasn't responded. I'm so sorry. Because I was on the guest list to go, but then when I got off work, it was like it would have been a 2-hour drive to get there, and I just would have missed their set.
3: Oh,
2: so
3: when
2: I was like,
3: played Chain Reaction.
2: Yeah, so I was like, he played with them. I was like,
0: I wanted to go
2: like,
0: so bad.
3: I remember you posting about that.
2: But dude, I also don't like, know if he knows the geography enough to like understand that I wasn't just bailing. Like, I couldn't have made it.
3: Yeah.
2: I'm like, dude, I love you so much. Please don't.
3: I love them.
2: Please
3: so
2: don't
3: much.
2: Forget
3: that
2: it.
3: That whole band is actually just
2: everybody.
3: The coolest and most talented.
2: Sam is so nasty at drums.
0: Sam's nasty.
2: Oh my God, bro. I love him and Jagger have apparently been like become really close friends, and I just love hearing about them all the time. Like, oh, yes.
3: That's so
2: rooting fun. For you guys, rooting for our boys across the pond.
3: The UK just has like my favorite.
2: Dude, everybody.
5: I want to love
3: coming artists.
2: Dude, Kid Capici, like our next project, we should honestly go just fucking move out there or house swap for like 3 months.
3: Yeah.
0: That would be sick.
3: Right. I just want to get all those dudes on our record.
2: I would love to do that, take that concept, but like all the homies. Like all of us go to fucking London for like 6 months. That would be fucking foul. We would be
5: drinking some tea.
4: It'd be a problem.
2: On tea time.
0: I've always wanted to go to the
2: not tea time. Tea time.
0: Never been.
2: You would love it.
4: It's fun.
2: It's crazy.
5: It's the fucking best. But although every single time we've gone, we've had great weather. You know what I mean?
2: That's true.
5: We've never had bad weather since we're there. And I don't know what it is that we just pull up and everyone's like, what the fuck? We have like 2 weeks of like perfect weather. And apparently like It's never like that.
3: But everyone says, you brought California with you.
5: Like, yes, bitch, we did.
2: We do that often. Portland, every time we've played Portland, beautiful.
5: So that one time,
4: fucking
5: pissing rain.
2: Last time we were there, it was pissing rain. Time before that, we went to the Washougal River. It's like 90 degrees out. Imagine a literal beach in the mountains.
3: It was so fun.
2: It's just like a riverbed. Everybody comes out with their coolers, speakers, umbrellas, all the shit.
4: It was so fun.
2: People bridge jump.
4: I love the Pacific Northwest, but I want to see it during the summer.
0: Is the Pacific
2: Northwest? That's the best time to go.
4: No, Pacific Northwest of the country.
2: That's like Washington.
4: Oregon. Washington.
0: Of this country.
4: Yeah. The PNW. That's where I want to move.
3: The coolest water in a mountain is Lake Como.
4: Like Italy?
5: Oh, yeah.
4: Yeah.
3: Dude. That was like,
4: it's beautiful.
2: I intend to move to Italy at some point, for sure. Dude.
3: Yeah, because we played
2: I can get my citizenship. I'm Italian enough that I can go buy heritage.
3: You have Italian citizenship? Dog,
2: we should do the incentive that's like the $1 properties in that village.
4: Oh, I've seen that shit. Yeah, yeah, yeah.
5: It's actually 1 euro.
2: Oh, yeah, my bad. Sorry.
5: Yeah.
2: Don't cancel me.
5: Croissant?
2: Yeah, 1 euro later.
3: We went to Lake Como and had
0: the best croissant.
2: That was at the end. Dude, honestly, I think it's funny because I think part of the reason that I loved that part of the trip so much was because that was towards the end of when I had a literal parasite when we were in Europe. I ate ring sushi. I talked about this last podcast, but like for like...
5: Every podcast. Wait,
4: when we were there together?
2: Yeah.
4: That trip?
2: Yeah.
4: What?
2: For like the 2 weeks leading up to that, I had a parasite that was like completely fucking demolishing me, eating fucking German sushi.
3: It was not just German sushi.
2: Like we were in the bumfuck nowhere of Germany. Getting
5: like Oklahoma. Of
2: why
5: Germany.
2: I got sushi?
4: The
2: I don't know.
4: Oklahoma of Germany.
5: Getting
4: is crazy.
5: Sushi.
3: Yeah, getting dead sushi.
2: That's what it was like.
3: The only thing open.
5: Yeah.
3: Sorry, I keep shitting Zins out. Zins.
2: First class trip to Zimbabwe.
5: He's a Zinner.
3: I'm a Zinner, not a Zinner.
4: This is Zinner.
2: It's so funny.
5: Forgive me, Father, I have Zinner.
3: We're just going to leave it.
2: But that was like the first day that I wasn't just shitting myself 70 times a day. So like I was like, fuck yeah. Breath of fresh air.
3: No, they're not. They come like
2: they're,
3: this.
2: They're slides. Like, yeah, they're slides.
0: That's crazy.
2: Take a whiff, cowboy.
5: I'm not a shoe. Imagine doing a shoey out of those.
4: Damn, what? Because I thought his shoe was just like, you were just crunching the back of your feet. And I was like, oh, shit.
2: You're like, that's so rank. Man, if you can catch it, I'm going to... Oh,
4: that was shot.
2: Snaps his toe.
3: Oh, yeah. Oh, fuck.
5: Should we play another song?
3: Yeah, let's play another song. All right. All right, freak, burn or wake up? 3, 2, 1, go.
0: New pack.
3: 3, 2,
2: burn. One.
0: Burn.
3: And this is burn.
2: I love burn.
3: By freak.
5: Well, burn by freak. Welcome back. That was Burn by Freak.
3: Burn by Freak.
5: You just got burned by Freak. You just got burned by Freak. I want to hear your guys' radio voices.
3: Yeah, go.
2: You first. I have a hot question for all of you guys.
5: I just want to get burned by Freak.
3: Hello.
2: Are we back?
3: We're back.
5: Hello, we're back.
3: Back.
0: Yeah, but we're doing our radio voices.
5: Hold on. In a huge way.
0: My little girl, 3.5.
6: Stop, I'm gonna drop my croissant.
5: That's a good one. All right, Roger, what's your radio voice?
0: Stop.
3: Hey.
2: We're back. I don't know. I don't got a radio voice.
5: We're back with Adobe Radio. Meow. Ooh, I wanted the old time like,
2: hey,
6: man,
2: hey,
6: radio,
2: hey,
6: radio,
2: ASMR for you.
3: I'm the only one with headphones on.
4: Oh, Curly steps up to the plate,
2: bro. Insane. How do we get Theo Vaughn on this podcast?
3: Put your headphones on.
2: Or Shane Gillis.
5: Okay, I'm ready.
6: Fuck.
5: That was good.
3: Today, we've got Freakin' Saatchi.
5: Why does it sound like you're doing
3: smooth the radio?
5: It's not even that weird.
3: I don't really have anything else to say to you.
5: It's not even that weird.
2: This is crazy, though.
5: Weird.
2: This is like nightmare season. Nightmare.
6: Stop!
2: I can't wait to drop this podcast and have everyone be like, fuck this band. These guys suck.
3: Well, the truth is we do everything for ourselves. And if you like it,
2: we're just having fun out here.
3: And if you don't, it's okay. Don't listen.
2: We're just shaking with the
4: Lord
2: gave us.
4: What was your hot and spicy question?
2: It's not that hot and spicy. I was just gonna ask because I started in my head thinking about it. I was like, what's one thing you'd want to change about like rock, metal, the whole rock spectrum?
4: that these geezers aren't playing the same festivals over and over.
0: I was just gonna say that.
4: Fuck that shit.
0: We feel like every big festival, it's the same fuckers playing every time, and they need to put new acts on, or else the scene is just gonna stay like gate kept.
4: That's how
0: like
4: shit caves in on itself.
3: Can I just add something to that though? I don't think there's any band big enough to play those spots.
2: I also had that realization.
5: You haven't earned the spot, bitch.
2: I think there's people that should be working their way up the lineup faster.
3: Totally. I think
2: us
3: that,
2: included.
3: Yeah. But
4: I think, for real.
2: You know, me being a little bitch.
3: Bring Me and Bad Omens. I was about to say Bad Omens.
2: They should be headlining.
0: Sleep Token is getting there.
3: Bring Me's there. But I feel like Bad Omens and Sleep Token are like the behind. Next, yeah. But like also that's like on the super like heavy pop side. I still don't feel like there's a rock band.
0: Yeah.
2: I also don't feel like there's like the active rock space that? And metal space has become so recycled. Like,
3: yeah.
5: It's like, very oversaturated.
2: It's very really? Saturated yeah. with the exact same shit to where it's almost like how do you even, there are no standout acts, right? Well, okay, I take that back. There are standout acts, but it's like the majority is like a lot of people going for this very identical and like up the middle kind of active rock hardcore sound. Mm-hmm. And it's like nothing's turning the wheel.
3: It will.
2: Yeah.
3: It's happening.
2: Working on it.
0: Yeah.
2: I did think about the fact though, like I never realized this until recently, which is so stupid because it's like, duh, obviously you'd think, but like the importance of having like Warped Tour or just any traveling festival for that matter and like creating a space where it's like, there's not only this system of like discovery but also new acts being able to be put on, and it's not like a compromise to the festival
0: mm-hmm.
2: or like whether that, you know, how they're billing yeah. it. It's like that's what that shit was about. I want that to come back so bad. I was watching the old like OG logo.
0: I don't get why it can't. I guarantee if it came back it would be huge. I think right
3: it,
0: now
3: it will. Well, they're doing like
4: I feel like
3: smaller
4: they'd fuck
3: versions
4: up.
3: Of it.
0: Really?
4: If they brought back Warped Tour, I feel like they'd fuck it up
5: because they would try to make it crusty. Like, because they would just be like, I think that's my biggest problem with, like, that I see with festivals and everything is, like, all the branding is stuck in 2003. You know what I mean?
3: Well, it's like, I think we're like, actually slightly moving past that at this yeah. point.
5: Okay, now we're moving past it.
3: I think
5: it.
3: We're I moving agree. Past it because I think there was the pop punk resurgence that mm-hmm. came and went faster than, like, any scene I've ever seen in my life.
2: Insane.
5: Yeah.
0: Like, I think Sick New World did a really good job of, like, including, like, so many of the what's next acts.
3: Mm-hmm. Yeah, like Static Dress. And
0: Yeah. There's so many bands on there. And I think if it was like, if they took that same mentality that was Sick New World and were able to do little pop-ups, like in a Sick New World tour kind of way,
2: saying, dude,
0: like that would be it. Like I feel like Sick New World is the closest to nailing it as far as like putting on, like they're really tapped in with what's next.
2: Yeah. There's like nothing propagating like a universal momentum, you know?
3: Yeah.
2: It's like, in all these, it's like Sick New World, all the heavy When We Were Young, it's like all Vegas, it's all California, it's all like major market cities, which is cool, but then like you lose out on so many of the
4: like
2: Midwest
4: Blue Rock
2: like
4: and stuff too.
2: The what,
4: like Louder Than Life, Blue Rock, like
2: yeah, that's true.
3: But they're
4: is it,
3: all
4: is it Blue Rock or Blue Ridge or
3: a Blue Ridge
4: Blue Ridge
3: and then yeah. there's also what's the other one we played in Kentucky?
2: That was Louder Than Life.
3: Oh, the
4: yeah,
3: ones,
4: like those middle of the country festivals.
0: Aftershock.
4: Well, that's what Sack.
5: Aftershock was. Yeah, I think Aftershock and Louder Than Life actually.
4: Those middle of the country festivals are like crazy because I was saying to you last night, like that is like that target audience. Like,
0: yeah,
3: but they're singular.
4: Yeah,
2: I will say I'm a believer with like country being top 40 again. That there is now room for live music to dominate again,
4: mm-hmm.
2: and like that I think actually could be a huge. Like catalyst to rock and roll hopefully coming back, rock, metal, fucking all of it, punk, you know, it's like guitar forward, live band forward music.
0: Yeah. I mean, I even see hardcore kind of taking the slot of like what in the early 2000s, late 90s was new metal. Like I feel like it has a very similar demographic of like what new metal started with. It was like Korn and Limp Bizkit.
2: It's,
0: like,
2: it's crazy.
0: Yeah. I feel like hardcore's kind of like taking that on.
3: Well,
0: but it's still capped, I feel like, just because of like the palatableness, I don't even know if that's a word, of hardcore is a little bit more niche than nu metal because it lacks like melodics as much.
3: But I think it's happening.
0: But yeah.
3: But I think
4: yeah,
3: a hard
4: taste.
0: But then
4: is shifting.
0: You're seeing some crossovers that are like Turnstile.
3: Turnstile's a perfect example of hardcore kids making catchy shit.
0: Mm-hmm.
3: And it's not all, but like even like in Knock Loose's most recent song, they did like the
0: the moonbaton. Yeah, breakdown.
3: Break so but they made it heavy.
2: So fun.
3: And I was just like, dude,
4: did she killed it on that song?
2: Yeah. Ridiculous.
0: I think that's so gonna be good. Their biggest song.
3: But also collabing with people like Poppy and shit. Like it's not like so fucking closed.
0: Yeah.
3: And like Turnstile going on tour with Blink. Like that's like
0: it's just tough because the hardcore scene is just very gatekeepy, you know, like not like a lot of people now don't like Nocked in the scene.
3: I think
2: it's the weird thing is there's nothing that's like if you go back 10 years and look at the SoundCloud era, right? It was like for rap, it was like there was this is the Clown Sound era. There was this crazy like momentum where there was inertia around all these people that were being discovered, whereas like even the conversation we're having now, it's like Turnstile's been on the road since 2010,
3: yeah,
2: and like doing shit with TUI back in like 2009, mm-hmm. and like all the shit, and then like Knock Loose even's been on tour. It's like so much of the metal scene and the metal like paradigm is just touring until someday like the linear growth is enough to where the music connects, and it's like okay, you know. But I want to see a world where it's like all of these young cats are coming out of the woodworks making heavy shit, and you're just like, well, like we need the XXXTentacion, like the kid who's just such a fuck up. And like such a like crazy person that you're like you can't look away, but then like
3: But even
0: as a solo act in the heavy scene,
2: or as a band too, you know, it's like even like Motley Crue's an example. It's like shit that's scary for people, and then all of a sudden like it turns into a beautiful good thing.
3: But X wasn't just that. Like he also made super catchy shit.
2: Totally.
0: But that's how he popped from being like the problem,
4: like sad deep cuts. Like,
0: but you know, look at me now.
3: You could play it for someone that doesn't like his aggressive shit, and they're like, "I like this aspect."
0: Well, my favorite artists, bands in general, are acts that can do both.
3: Yeah,
0: and they have a really wide spectrum of
4: versatility in general. I think is so important, and I feel like even with like you know like scenes like the hardcore scene or like even scenes deeper than that, it's all so niche that it keeps it like traditional.
0: Yeah.
4: Like everyone's dressing the same. They're all like 2010s metalcore bands are all wearing the same windbreaker.
2: We need more controversy.
4: Like, you know what I mean? Yes. Yeah. More controversy.
2: But like positive controversy. Yes. Not like creepy dudes from the scene getting outed again. Like,
4: No.
2: People beefing. People fucking like the fact that Ronnie Radke, and no disrespect, I actually love Ronnie Radke. Hero. But like, the fact that he is still the most controversial figure in the entire space, aside from what, like Kells, it's just like, it's like, we need more. We need more. I need more. I want the fucking juice, bro.
0: Yeah.
2: The juice. I want the juice.
3: Give me the juice.
2: I'm juiced. I'm juiced to the tits.
3: Yeah.
2: Oh. What is that from?
3: I don't know.
2: Isn't that fucking like Wolf of Wall Street?
3: Maybe.
2: I don't know.
4: Sounds like it could be.
3: I was going to say, quote. Bring Me was a perfect example of being in the scene, changing their sound, everyone hating them, but they're growing because everyone's hating them, and then they do it again and again and again and again, and now they're bigger than anyone from the scene.
2: It's insane.
3: And all the
4: but that's a band that's never been irrelevant.
3: Yeah,
4: like but since they popped, like they might have had like that, you know.
2: Same thing though. They toured for what, like 10 years first.
4: Yeah,
2: I don't feel. I love that.
4: They've been a band for 20 years.
2: Oh yeah, I know. I guess I love that, and I love that that's a thing. I wish that that wasn't the bar that was set for like if you're going into the space and you're like how do I blow up, it's like okay, just settling for 10 years on the road before, because that's not like like fun to be in a fucking van. Like it's fun, you have the best times of your life, but like that's grueling on the body, on the mind, like all this shit that is so not like conducive to putting on a good performance. You know, at least not 5 years plus in to touring. That shit hurts.
3: I don't know, you could do what they did on a faster
2: maybe I'm just a pussy
3: trajectory though. Like if you start in the scene and just not do, you know, not wait for the next album to change, you just
4: run
3: it. Do it in the same album.
2: Yeah.
3: You do deathcore and fucking popcore. I don't know what you want to call it.
4: Yeah.
3: In the same album.
4: Versatility.
0: That's what I'm trying to do.
4: Yeah.
3: There's a reason why every 80s rock band's biggest song is their ballad.
2: Yeah.
0: Yeah.
2: Bro,
0: I think what it does too is if you have like some more palatable stuff on the same record, it'll bring people into the record that normally wouldn't listen to it, and you're gonna probably put a lot of them on to heavier, more niche stuff that they wouldn't listen to, because you're like acting as a gateway for your own heavier stuff.
5: Totally. That's what System of a Down was for me. Like, like they're so melodic, you know. But like, I liked. I got into like the heavier stuff. Shit.
2: Same with Korn.
5: Yeah, I got into their heavier shit because I like their softer stuff.
0: Yeah.
5: Korn, same way. I think just to be palatable to the masses, you kind of have to just have something that's just like, this is a banger. You gotta make bangers, you know?
3: And losing your fucking ego. I just like, I feel like a lot of people in the scene are purist, which I totally get. But there's, like, lose the ego and just like, if you want to be bigger, don't be mad at people for not liking your shit that is niche. Like, make a song that's palatable.
2: There's also a very incredible lack of diversity and culture in the space too, and I think that's a huge part of it, you know? Like, the fact that it's like, what, I mean, I could, the only bands that I think I could name off top that are like all black or black fronted is like, what, Oxymorons, Unity, TX, fucking
3: Zulu, Magnolia Park,
2: Zulu, Fever, and House of Protection.
5: Loathe.
0: Yes.
3: Magnolia Park. Yeah.
2: That's seven.
3: Fever. You said Fever?
2: Yeah, I said Fever.
3: Yeah.
2: But point is, like, that's seven off of, like, what? The hundreds of scene bands we can name. It's like,
0: Tinashe.
3: Well, there's, like, a...
2: Also, no women. Like, what's a... Who's the band that we kept playing? Like, they played Louder Than Life. We ran into them at, punk band from DC, female fronted.
0: Scowl?
2: Super sick chick. I think she's Indian.
0: Scowl, green hair?
2: Or,
3: Oh, they're so cool.
4: Roman Candle?
3: No.
2: I want to say, like, Roman Candle. Canceled.
3: Pink Shift. Really?
2: Pink Shift.
0: Canceled. Yes. CD Space just kicked them off their tour.
4: Damn, I didn't even know that.
3: Who?
0: Yeah. Roman Candle.
3: What? Pink?
0: Stuff with, one of the members of the band, like, getting canceled. Stuff with women.
3: Don't
0: And then they ended up kicking
3: weird.
0: Them out, and then CU Space announced that they're going on tour with them, and they got a whole bunch of backlash, and then, like, a week later, they booted them off the tour.
2: That's crazy.
0: Shout out
2: CU
0: Space Cowboy.
2: Just don't be weird, gentlemen. How fucking hard is that?
3: That's what's crazy to me, is, like, especially now, you've seen the trend. Just why?
0: Everyone's getting canceled right now.
3: Just stop responding to people in your DMs.
2: Yeah, it's ridiculous. It's insane.
5: Or just be like, should I do this? Where, think about your, for 2 seconds, like, what is the power dynamic in this situation?
3: Yeah.
5: You know?
2: Yeah, it's pretty weird. Like,
3: it's crazy to think about what you do before you do it.
0: Well, and it's just like, when you know you're going into this world when chances are higher, like, there might be an opportunity that presents itself in the moment, but, like, we have to think about things that I feel like normal people don't have to think about, where it's like, is this opportunity worth it? You know?
3: Yeah,
2: totally.
0: Like, granted, it might be fun in the moment, but, like, is there something that's a little off about this that could bite me in the ass in the future? And, like, it's not worth it.
3: 10 out of 10 times, you shouldn't do it.
0: Yeah.
2: For sure. Dude, I'm, like, scared to even flirt with people, which is funny because Grace tells me I'm such a flirt. I'm like, dog, what the fuck? Like, you'll know if I'm hitting on you. I do not hit on anybody.
3: Yeah.
2: It's like, I also just don't really know how to. It's kind of like saying hi to strangers for me. It just makes me kind of like...
0: Ugh. I'm also just awkward as
2: Yeah, dude, all of us, we're like sitting in the corner at Barney's, we're like, oh, she's pretty. Fuck.
4: I feel like I'll hit you up and I'm like, dude, we gotta go out. Like, let's go, we gotta hit the town, like, let's do it. And we go out, we're just sitting in the corner the whole night.
0: It's like those memes where you're like, how many girls are you gonna get numbered tonight? I'm gonna get 10 girls. And then it like shows them at the bar and they're like, and what about you? I'm gonna get like 15 numbers.
2: Yeah, I just go out to hang with my fucking boys.
4: Yeah, that's what I'm saying.
3: You guys should come play Mario Kart at my
5: house. The thing is, you never chase. You always have to just attract. That's the best way to do it.
2: Oh yeah, yeah, 100%.
0: I'm trying, man.
5: You never. The minute you start chasing, you're failing. You just gotta let them.
0: Yeah.
5: I'm pull up to you. All right, next song.
3: Whisper.
5: Hey, I was just touching your hair.
2: This song is called
5: Rated It.
2: Whisper.
0: This song's called Whisper.
2: Also my favorite song you've ever put out.
0: This is my favorite song. Really?
3: This is also my favorite song.
2: Breakdown after the first hook makes me
4: definitely pushing more crazy. That sound.
3: Yeah. It's so good. All right, this is Whisper by Sanji.
5: We're about an hour, right?
2: Shh.
5: Okay.
2: Whisper.
3: That was Whisper.
0: Oh,
3: it was Whisper.
2: That was Whisper by Sanji.
3: Yeah, it was good.
0: That was a really good song, Sanji.
2: Thank you.
0: Yeah, that's
2: so good. Whisper for the rest of the podcast.
0: What do you guys want to talk about now?
2: It's kind of fun. I feel like we're still.
3: Hey, wait. Hey, we should wrap the episode up.
2: Okay.
3: So, one by one.
2: Okay.
3: Say something freaky.
2: I'm just kidding. What do you want the fans to know?
3: Yeah, what do you want?
2: New Let's followers, go. New friends, anymore. New fans.
5: Okay, yeah. Weird that we're not whispering. But okay.
3: The time was up.
0: Can I still whisper?
3: Yeah. Okay. Get really on there.
0: Okay. I just wanted to let you guys know that I'm really grateful to be here right now. And, just really appreciate you guys giving me your time.
2: This is dirty.
3: Enough about us. What about you?
0: Okay.
3: But thank you.
0: I don't know.
5: Plug your shit.
0: I'm freak. I am.
4: I think we know that.
0: I make music.
2: You, if you are, like you fucking are heavy ass insane freak. Metal music Both. That's made for the underground and gonna pop soon.
0: Yeah, I make. Fuck with I make. Shit. I make cool music. You should check it out.
3: Go to
0: and
3: a show.
0: I'm also in another project called What's Dysmorphia, and we also make really cool music. And we're going on another tour again really soon, so you should come out to the shows and say what's up.
2: Cool.
3: What's up?
2: Yeah. Anything you want to promo other than that?
0: I have music coming really soon.
2: There we go.
0: Yeah.
3: Stay tuned.
0: I'm super stoked. It's a new direction. The project is taking a big turn, and I'm really excited on the new project. And I think it's like the project that I put out was me just kind of piecing things together, and just kind of finding myself. And I feel like with this project, I've really found myself, and I've really found like my unique sound. And I think I'm bringing something new to the world that just, no like, one's
2: type of shit you've been showing me.
0: Yeah. Like something crazy. That no one's crazy. Hopefully no one has heard before, and I'm excited to see how the world reacts to it. Yeah.
2: Fire. Love that.
3: Love that.
2: I can vouch. It's amazing music. Mm-hmm. Our boy.
3: Sachi.
2: Will you give your outro and give your outro speech in cursive?
5: Yeah, please.
7: All right, Char.
2: Char.
7: I'm going on tour with Amira El Fake. Eh?
2: Oh, yes. When's that?
7: Okay, I can't do this anymore.
4: It's killing me.
7: May, it's like a little 3-day run. We're doing Berkeley, San Diego, and Phoenix, and that's May 10th, 11th, and 12th. So come see a show.
2: Which day is San Diego?
7: The 11th.
5: Berkley?
2: Where?
7: House of Blues.
5: You're going to Berkley?
2: Oh, dog. What
3: oh,
2: the
3: that's
2: fuck?
3: Fire.
2: I want to go to that. What
7: pull up.
2: Much? I'm going to put that on my calendar right now.
5: My little sister goes to Berkley.
7: Really?
5: Yeah, should I tell her to pull up?
3: Yeah, tell her to pull up.
5: Totally out of her comfort zone. That's so a sorority girl.
3: That's such a perfect
2: You're looking
3: tour.
2: To kick it with a bunch of 18-year-olds.
5: A bunch of sorority sisters. That you pull like up the sorority house and play a fucking hardcore show.
7: Yeah, dude, that's
2: yeah, we booked some DJs for our fucking...
5: Should we troll her?
2: Yo. Springtime special.
7: What else am I plugging right now? Right. Yeah, it's the 11th. Bunch of new music coming out. Been recording and writing a bunch of new stuff with some pretty cool people.
2: Love.
7: I'm excited for you guys to hear all that. But other than that, grateful for the boys for having me today.
2: Of course,
3: dog. Hey, you're welcome.
2: Happy to have you guys here.
3: Yeah.
2: Huh?
3: Yeah.
7: You said what?
2: Happy to have you guys here.
3: Yeah,
4: thanks.
3: I love you guys.
0: I didn't realize that this is going to have a little bit of buffer time, so I can announce something.
2: Yeah.
0: I want to announce that my next single is coming out. It's called Prayer, featuring Night Punk. Yep. And I'm super stoked. This is going to be really cool.
3: Yes.
2: Hell yeah.
4: How do you do that?
3: All right.
2: Yeah.
4: I can't do it.
3: This
2: Fuck
3: is,
2: yeah.
3: This has been out of pocket pussy.
2: Time to go. Oh,
5: out
2: Jesus.
5: Of pocket.
2: Oh, wow.
5: We're out a bunch of pocket pussies.
3: Fuck. All right.
2: Fuck. Insane. This has been Sachi, Freak, two of our fucking favorite superstars from the scene right now. Thank you for coming to hang with us today, boys.
3: And I'm Beauty School Dropout.
5: Beepus. And I'm Beepus.
3: And I'm
6: Beepus.
5: Beepus.
3: In
2: scene.
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1: It's guest time on the Village Square, and it's a pleasure to have with us today Maurice Williams and the Zodiacs with their million-seller Stay.

music is like a language to me. It speaks to me in different ways than words can. I know a lot of people are able to vent their feelings through words and express themselves through that, but for me, I always express my emotions the best when it was through music and putting life and a melody into those words. So to me, music's like a whole nother language. Hi, my name is Julian Kim. I was born in Korea, and I moved to the States back in 99 with my parents. I grew up in the Northern Virginia metropolitan area, and I moved down to Lynchburg back in 2013 to study for my undergrad, and ever since then, I've been here. My new album, the album is called Summer Nights. It consists about five songs, and they're all kind of just, they're all different themes. Some of them is like falling in love, some of them is falling out of love. Some of them is kind of one of those things where it's like, I like this person, but this person doesn't like me back. And stuff like that. It's kind of like real life scenarios where people go through in everyday life while you're growing up, you know, you have feelings for the significant other. So I feel like those songs, you know, a lot of people will be able to kind of relate, especially those who are kind of going through that you know, phase of wanting to, I guess, fall in love. I don't know. The title of the album is Summer Nights. The song I actually one of the songs is the title track, and I kind of based the album name off of that one track. Actually, when I got some of the beats from the people that I've worked with, it instantly reminded me of summer. It made me want to go to the beach. It made me want to like kind of like put my hands out in the air in the car when I'm with my friends and kind of just like play in the water, stuff like that. And I found I got very like positive vibes, very like, hey, let's hang out, let's have fun kind of vibe. So that's kind of another reason why I wanted to go with the summer vibe. And then by the time I wrote like three songs, I was like, okay, they're all summerish vibes anyway, so let's just go with this theme.

0: 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So Summer Nights is one of those songs where it's like you're going to the beach in the summer with your friends and the girl or the boy that you like is in that same car with you and you guys are going to the beach and you're there and you're just like, hey, like, let's just go to the water and play. Like, let's not care about a single care about what other people think. Let's have fun. Like, it's like one of those songs where you're just kind of like confessing your love for them. Like, there's lyrics like, you look beautiful tonight and stuff like that where you're kind of just confessing like your love to them. So that's what Summer Nights is about. So Summer Nights kind of came, it was actually kind of random. I was at the library and I was with my friends and I was listening to the beats that the beat sent me, and I was listening. I was like, oh my gosh, okay, I want to work on this song. So I'm just there, and you know, my friends are watching Netflix or like doing homework and stuff, and I'm over here trying to like figure out a melody.
1: Hey, hey, hey, hey, hey. 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
0: 오케이. 뭔 말인지 알 것 같아. The chorus came to me that night, and from there I was able to kind of work forward with it. So that one was kind of just an inspiration of like, oh man, I just want to have fun in the summer. I just want to fall in love with someone and, you know, live a great life. Shooting Stars, completely the opposite. Shooting Star is one of those things where it's actually exactly like the title Shooting Star. You can only wish for it to happen. It's one of those things where you know it can't happen for whatever reason it may be, and you may still be infatuated with them. So it's kind of one of those things where I named it Shooting Star because it's one of those things where you can't actually have or reach, but you always admire it from afar. Shooting Star came about because I was in this, there was a moment in my life where this girl had caught my interest and I wanted to get to know her more. But it was one of those things where I didn't know how to go about it because we didn't have any mutual friends or anything like that. And so I was like, okay, so she's like, it's one of those things where I can only wish I could talk to her. I can only wish that we could, you know, be friends or something more than that. So that's kind of how Shooting Star came about. I was like, okay, it kind of matches up because, yeah, it never worked out.

0: it's really special to me because I've never really like released like love songs before. I never thought I always made them as a hobby, but I never actually thought about releasing it. So being able to release a song that's really true to my heart, true to my feelings, a lot of these songs are based on experience or what I felt at that moment or in time. So things like that, it holds a special place because of that.
1: 이게 원래 그 멜로디였거든. 여름밤에 난 멜로디를 못 알았어요. 원래 버스는 이게 따라따따따따따따 원래 이렇게 했는데 저거 바꿨어요. 그래서 이제 나나나나나나나나 이런 식으로
0: I get

to it, I want them to hear it and be like, okay, I'm in this stage of my life, you know, whether that be, you know, they're falling in love, out of love, they're sad, excited, whatever that may be, or maybe sometimes they're feeling lonely and they feel alone. Whatever their situation is, I want them to feel like they're understood, that they're, you know, that they aren't alone in this world. It might feel like that, but there are other people. It's so easy to kind of lose yourself a lot of times. Society always tells people, you have to be this way to be cool. You have to be this way to be accepted. But I feel like you should be true to your own skin, right? And I want, like, my music to be able to reflect out of that, of being like, hey, like, you be you. Like, if that's your color, you be you. And so stuff like that, I want people to kind of find their confidence in themselves. And if they can do that through my songs, that'd be great. So this is more towards, like, my friends and family first. A special shout out to just anyone who has kind of helped me and was involved in this making of this album. Each of you guys played a special part in it, and I don't think this album would exist without you guys. Biggest thanks to my 304 family. This album really would have never even been made or started without you guys. So I just want to thank you guys for supporting me, for listening to my music, for giving me feedback. You guys really made this album for me. It wouldn't be what it is today if it wasn't for you guys. So I just want to thank you guys. I love you guys. And special thanks to, like, my family, my brother, my mom and dad. And to my fans, I guess to my Mords who follow my Instagram, I just want to thank you guys for kind of being with me through all this. You guys have been with me for a while as I've been doing Instagram Lives. So I just want to thank you for all the support and love that you guys show me. I hope you guys like this album. I really poured out my blood, sweat, and tears into this. So I hope you guys like it. You guys seen some of the preview on the live. So here is the actual thing, right? Enjoy, replay it like 1,000 times. Let's get this going. But other than that, I just want to thank you guys for watching. Thank you guys for coming, and thank you guys for listening to my music. I love you guys, and I hope all of you guys have a blessed rest of the night, and my Mords, stay blessed. Bye.

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1: Memories
0: called Memories. Are made of this.
1: You can't be.

0: And thank you for that exciting number. It was most stimulating. And now the Copacabana of Miami, once again, welcome to the ambassador. We're hoping you're having a wonderful time. And now to continue this exciting evening, Miami Sound Machine.
1: Us?
2: Yeah, yeah, I told him you would. You've lost it.
1: No!
2: Oh, they're gonna love it, come on.
1: This is not the right place for
2: it. Sure it is, come on, they'll love it, come on, come on.

0: Do you have his number?
1: Yeah, I have it. I memorized it.
2: Hey, this is Scotto. Deep is on tonight, so leave your name and number, and I'll get back to you. Peace.
0: Hi, Scotto. It's Kelly. Listen,
3: Scotto, dude, man, this is Chris. Look, we want to go to that party tonight, but we don't know where it is.
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5: 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He's not home. We'll leave a message.

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0: 60er, 70er, 80er. Oldie Star.
1: I was walking down the street, minding my own affair, when two policemen grabbed me unaware. They says, your name Henry, I says, why, sure. He says, you're the boy I've been looking for.

They took him in the lineup and let those bright lights shine. There was 10 poor souls like me in that line. I knew I was a victim of someone's evil plan. When a stool pigeon walked in and said,

the prosecuting attorney started prosecuting me. Man, that cat didn't give me the one but the third degree. He says, where were you in the night of July 1953? Then I was just home, just a tweedledee.

0: My name is Tony, and this is a quick Every Frame a Painting. One of the best compliments you can give a movie is that it just feels alive. There's something in there that has a pulse that's unpredictable. It's not just the story or the actors, it's in the frames themselves. Consider this short scene from Nicholas Winding Refn's Drive. At first glance, it doesn't seem all that special. But check this out. Cover up half the frame. Notice that the right side of frame tells an entire story about these characters on its own, and the left side tells another complementary story. So a shot that could have told one thing actually tells two, and instead of being bored, our eyes are constantly switching between the two halves of the screen. This time, the dynamic isn't left and right, but top and bottom.
1: Hi.
2: Hi. You two know each other.
3: Don't.
0: Up here, we have a beautiful triangle of faces and a composition full of vertical and diagonal lines. But check out what's happening below. Even though we're not consciously thinking about it, the bottom half of this frame tells an entire story through the hands of the actors.
2: You two know each other.
3: Don't.
2: Look at that.
1: We're neighbors.
2: Neighbors? Mm-hmm. Very good. Well, we'll try to be neighborly too.
0: And when we say a film is alive, this is part of what we mean. There are subtleties of storytelling and behavior, not just where we look, but where we don't look. And as you watch Drive, you start to see the pattern. Almost every shot has a compositional balance between left and right, and also top and bottom. A quadrant. At first, this might seem restrictive, but using this basic tool, watch how the director takes a conventional scene and does unconventional things. As the driver enters, he's up in the top left. So naturally, we assume the next shot will have the other person in the top right. But instead, once the shots move closer, we get two characters short-sighted like this, with tons of space behind them. Even though they want to talk, there are other obligations. Once the two men confront each other, notice that they occupy the same quadrant, with their eyes in the same spot, because they're fighting for the same position. Meanwhile, Irene is framed top right or dead center, the object of their affections. Even though she's out of focus, watch her performance.
4: That's very nice. That's nice of you. Thank you.
0: The scene finally pays off in this image, balanced between top left and bottom right, letting us visually compare the two men and see the long shadow one casts towards the other. Even though we've seen this exit door since the first shot of the scene, the visual payoff is actually unexpected. And the director, by emphasizing different quadrants, can create shots that are both tightly composed and weirdly unpredictable.
5: All these priceless cars, one would think you'd have better locks.
0: If you enjoyed this, feel free to play around with quadrants. They're a very old, simple tool. And you shouldn't copy Refn, just start with the same toolbox and see what you come up with. Remember, you don't need Steadicams or cranes or drones or the latest 4K whatever. You need top, bottom, left, right. And the good sense for how to put them all together.

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1: It's hard to find an original talent, but here is one, a man who is writing and singing some of the best songs around at the moment. With his latest, Where Do You Go To, My Lovely, Peter Sarsgaard.

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1: Now, ladies and gentlemen, here's one you all can sing with us. When the Saints go marching in.

out there swinging with us. On behalf of Jewel Brown, Billy Kyle, Joe Daringsburg, Trummer Young, Billy Crunk, Danny Barcelona, little Filipina boy on the drums, little Arabian boy Satchmo. We are very happy to have swung this number for you folks. It's cutting out time now. Before we cut out from here,

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1: Here's the problem, Doctor. 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I wrote a song about a girl. I made her up. It was only a song, but I can't get her out of my mind. And every time I think of her, I picture her with the other guys. 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

0: It happens every time I play this song. 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
2: Oldie Star, 60er, 70er, 80er.

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0: You seen our ass?
1: No.
0: Have you seen our ass? Have you seen our ass? 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
1: Yeah, it's over there, mate.
0: Over there?
1: Stand there. 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
1: What's that, honey? 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

0: 90er, 80er.
1: Hello everyone and welcome to another episode of CNT Productions, and today we have... Yeah, you're not hallucinating. This is actually the official backer freaking exclusive Megalodon expansion deck. And before I even get into this, I'm not even a backer, so I can hear you guys saying, what, how'd you get it? Herschel Hoffmeyer, the creator of the game, actually put up 4 decks of these a while ago, like back last month. I passed it up because it was a little more expensive than the other decks, which I were buying at the time. And that really sucked because it was for $20. So I found this at an eye-watering $55. But I said, screw it, and I bought it. And here it is. And let me just tell you, I no longer regret paying $55 for this puppy. Wait until you see the just straight-up incredible artwork that Herschel has cooked up with this thing. I mean, it's a Megalodon. What else do you have to say? I don't think this even needs an introduction. So without any further ado, let's go ahead and take a look at all of the unique cards, which are already sorted out. I took out all the doubles and the triples and whatever. So this is just one of each of the new cards, and here they are. The first one is the Poseidon. Costs 10. Has 6 attack. This is also a hard Apex, probably just because all the cards are super expensive. And just real quick before I get into this, even though this doesn't have one, I won't pause and take a look at each of the card effects just to save time, but I will pause and just get a glimpse of it just that you guys can read it. You can pause the video and read it, or better yet, buy the pack yourself. I hope you'll be able to get this. I mean, really, it was just luck that I was able to get it at all. This is the Adult Alpha. Costs 9, has 5 attack. Looks pretty cool. The Veteran Alpha. Wait until you see that thing. This I was extremely excited for. This is the Lead Zygthes. And you may remember from my Jurassic Park series, Luchador. Hatchlings cannot be used to hunt this card. Yeah, this was one of my favorite creatures in the Jurassic Aquatic Park. Jurassic Park Builder was the Lead Zygthes. And that's really cool to have it as a Titan. Next is the Hatchling. Not much intro needed on that. The Bane Fish. Costs 5. Has 2 attack and a no ambush effect. Plus 2 attack when played for an ambush point or during a tropical storm or coastal flooding. Here is the almighty Veteran Alpha. Yeah, it costs an eye-popping 15 DNA points, which is absurd. But so is the attack. This thing can actually kill anything, including the new Titan, or the new minion, which I will show you is for the Leviathan. The Seekers, which are following a blood trail, costs 6 and does 2 attack. Next is the actual boss, the Leviathan, which sounds just a lot like Leviathan. Has 12 victory points. Looks like a gigantic mutant sperm whale. There are the effects. Not much health, but it can also only gain a severe trauma, which is pretty ugly. The really cool looking Dolly Kerwin cops. Herschelinus, I think that's how you say it. I was actually able to find this online, this image, and I printed it out as like and laminated it, and now I actually have it for real, so that's nice. This one I was also really excited for is the new big game, Parappu Zosaya. And if you guys have ever played Fossil Fighters Champions, there was a Parappu in there. I didn't know how big it was. Apparently it's a big game. So that's really cool to have like an Ammonite kind of thing in the hunt deck. The new Predator, Basilosaurus. That thing's cool. All right, wait till you see this thing. Birth of the Swarm. There's only one, though. That effect is ridiculous. 6 cards. Next is the Unexpected Company. So this Megalodon is just about to rip this innocent Parasaurolophus to shreds. And this is the one that possesses Stomping Grounds. Okay. Oh, plus 6 when played in the Ambush Point. Holy crap. That's one that is worth putting the Ambush or risking the Alert card for. Next is the Carrier, which favors hatchlings and also has a no alert effect. Next is a new prey, Archelon, which is one of the very, very, very few cards that has more DNA points than it does attack points. Normally it's the other way around. Actually, all the time, it's the way around. Next is the new environment, Judgment Day. And this actually is one of the most ridiculous environment cards. It has a solo and a multiplayer effect. That's one of the, aside from Extinction, that's the only one that has that effect. Next is the Juvenile. This looks pretty awesome. Then the Omen Acrocanthosaurus. This thing looks ugly as crap. This is the Leviathan minion with 9 DNA points. It has the most attack out of any creature in the game and the most DNA points out of any minion. The Immortal, which is a beautiful looking card. All that I have to say is, if I had 3 thumbs, they'd be up, because Herschel Hoffmeyer has done an absolutely phenomenal job on all of his Apex products. The Bird of Prey Utahraptor, which has a no alert effect, always nice, always nice. Next is the one of the rare Megalodons, the Evildoer, which is about to attack a Pteranodon. 8 attack, costs 12. This thing looks amazing. Next is an amazing looking Spinosaurus called the River Monster. Yeah, that's its tail and that's the rest of it. Another card that would be well worth the alert risk to put in the Ambush Point. The Juvenile Alpha. The new Tyrannosaurus Rex, King of Lizards. Which looks pretty crazy. Next is the Legend, the second rare one. And this is one of the most just awe-inspiring cards in the deck. Plus 4 when played for the Ambush Point. This thing is literally about to chop the head off of an Elasmosaurus in a freaking tidal wave. If you don't say wow when you look at this card, you need to have your head examined. Next is the Challenger, Carnotaurus, which looks pretty cool. There's very few cards that look like this, where the one is in the background roaring, the other one's like, should I attack him or not? Pretty good Carnotaur as well. And the last one, the Broodmaster Giganotosaurus, which favors hatchlings quite a lot. And there you guys have it. That was the super rare, super amazing, and super awesome backer exclusive Megalodon expansion deck for the Apex Theropod deck building game. Oh, man, China. Well, all that I have to say is that if you are lucky enough to get your hands on this, I don't care how much it costs, unless it's $1,000, buy it. Because if that was any indication, this thing is incredible, and I'm extremely fortunate to have been able to snag a copy. And there it is. That was all the cards from it. So if you guys enjoyed the video, then leave a like. Like I said, if you want to get it, then it doesn't matter. They sell like hotcakes. I actually bought this within the first 7 hours of the guy putting it up on eBay. But it said 1 per hour, so I had to get it. So yeah, you enjoyed? Leave a like. And until next time, I'll see you guys later. Last time I checked, Megalodon wasn't a theropod, though. Huh.

You know what it is? Yeah. That's a pretty hard way to get into it all. It's teardrops, artificially produced tears on my pillow. Little Anthony and the Imperials.

0: very much. Little Anthony and the Imperials. Man has kind of a very, very interesting vocal styling, this without a doubt.
1: 60er, 70er, 80er.

walking down the street, minding my own affair, when two policemen grabbed me unaware. They says, "Your name Henry?" I says, "Why, sure." He says, "You're the boy I've been looking for.

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audience out there swinging with us. On behalf of Jules Brown, Billy Kyle, Joe Daringsburg, Strummer Young, Billy Crunk, Danny Barcelona, little Filipino boy on the drums, little Arabian boys, that's my own. We are very happy to have swung this number for you folks.

0: Star.
1: I think this is probably the first time this record has been played on the air and is about to be released. This thing called ABC?
2: Yes.
1: Ladies and gentlemen, would you greet the Jackson 5?

0: 70er, 80er.
1: Oh.